From composer Anthony Holborn, The Countess of Pembroke's Funerals, we heard Jacob Lindberg playing the lute. It is 6 after 5 on Classical King, and I have a tune now from Alexander Scriabin. You might recall that this is the guy who believed that music, color, and spirituality were all deeply connected. Later in his career, he even devised a system that linked musical keys to specific colors and imagined that concerts could feature synchronized colored lights alongside the orchestra. For now, though, we're going to return to the intimate world of the piano. Here is Alexander Scriabin's Prelude in D-flat major. It's played by Javier Negrin on the King FM Classical Commute.

Javier Negrin, the pianist for Alexander Scriabin's Prelude in D-flat. Well, up next on the King FM Classical Commute, a most adventurous composer, Henry Purcell. He was born in 1659, but his music sounds remarkably fresh for someone of that era, maybe due to his being moved around a lot as a kid. His dad passed when Purcell was still a young boy, but a loving uncle stepped in to raise young Henry Purcell, and that uncle noted that Henry Purcell had lots of musical talent, enrolled him in a music school, and he quickly excelled. Purcell was composing music at age 11. Here is his Fantasy in Four Parts, number 11 in G, played by fretwork.

From English composer Henry Purcell, that fantasy in four parts, number 11 in G, played for us by Fretwork. It's 13 after 5 o'clock on this King FM Classical Commute. Mike Brooks enjoying the music with you and hoping that it helps get you through the traffic backups and deal with the chaos that ensues as we do our workday wrap-up together. Well, next up on the King FM Classical Commute, English composer Edward Elgar. He wrote our next piece at the outbreak of World War I, and he meant it to be a companion piece to his very sweet Salute d'Amour. But with war clouds looming, he decided to make it a bit heavier in tone and gave it the Italian name Sospiri, a sigh. The City of Birmingham Symphony is led by Mirga Grzint on Classical King.

On Classical King, Domenico Scarlatti's Sonata in C Minor, a performance there by the Heinrich Albert Duo. Well, up next on the King FM Classical Commute, Brahms' six pieces for piano. They were completed in 1893 and published with a dedication to his longtime crush, Clara Schumann. The set was the penultimate of Brahms' published works, and it was also his next-to-last work for piano solo. We're going to hear Lang Lang play it for us on the King FM Classical Commute.

Lang Lang was our pianist for that Brahms Romance in F here on the King FM Classical Commute. Mike Brooks with you. It is 25 minutes now after 5 o'clock. Remember, coming up at 6, a little over a half hour from now, Lisa Bergman will be along with the King FM Classical Dinner Hour, setting the atmosphere for that evening meal with some nice, calm classical music. Lisa Bergman, King FM Classical Dinner Hour, coming up tonight and every weeknight between 6 and 7 o'clock. Meantime, on the King FM Classical Commute, let's catch a tune from Hein van Gezegem. De Tout Bien Plein, full of good things. Jordi Savall and Serge Casamunt and Eunice Bundy are going to play the viola da gamba.

On the King FM Classical Commute, a tune from Hein van Gezegem, the Tout Bien Plein, full of all good things. Jordi Savall, Serge Casademunt, and Eunice Brande played the viola da gamba for that piece. On Classical King, our next composer once said he drew most of his inspiration from Norway's folk tunes and its natural beauty. He was Edvard Grieg, who built himself a tiny composer's hut by the water where he would retreat to write. Many of his nature-inspired pieces, like the one we're about to hear, were shaped by those sweeping Norwegian landscapes. Here's Edvard Grieg's Evening in the Mountains with the Gothenburg Symphony, led by Naimi Järvi.

Alexandre Thérard was the pianist there, playing for us a piece from François Couperin called The Mysterious Barricades. Well, it is 5:37 on the King FM Classical Commute, and up next, a question mark. Was it a song of mourning? Maybe a manifestation of the composer's depression? We may never know for certain, but we do know that Sergei Rachmaninoff's wordless song, his Vocalise, is beauty beyond words.

On the King FM Classical Commute, also relaxing, Ada Garofalina was a soprano with the ORF Symphony Orchestra for Sergei Rachmaninoff's Vocalese. Well, composer John Cage is up next, and he advises us not to think too deeply about the meaning of his piece titled In a Landscape. He says it's really just a dance tune written for Merce Cunningham, and Cage said that he really wasn't 100% sure what the dance was actually all about, so just bask in its relaxing nature. Ann Young is going to play harp for us.

Ann Young was our harpist on the King FM Classical Commute, playing that piece from John Cage called In a Landscape. So relaxing. 5 to go until 6 o'clock. Mike Brooks with you on the King FM Classical Commute. And up next, we have one of the more cherished melodies written by Antonín Dvořák. It wasn't originally composed for cello and piano. It began as a song, Songs My Mother Taught Me. Is the fourth of Dvořák's Gypsy Songs, a set of 7 songs written in 1880. And the tune reflects on childhood memories as a mother's songs are passed from one generation to the next. Joy and a touch of longing, too. So now a melody that has touched listeners for well over a century. Antonín Dvořák's Songs My Mother Taught Me, Yo-Yo Ma plays cello with our pianist, Patricia Zander.

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The overture to Mozart's opera, The Marriage of Figaro. That was the orchestra of the 18th century with Franz Bruggen conducting. On the Classical Dinner Hour, music for your dining pleasure. Every weeknight at 6, I'm Lisa Bergman. So good to be connecting with you. Coming up is music that wasn't danced only by the peasants and the folk people, not only by nobility, not only by military, but by everyone. It's everyone's dance, coming up in about 13 minutes. But right now, French virtuoso guitarist Ida Presti, who did much to expand the guitar repertoire for not just one guitar, but two or more. Here is her España, Spain, for two guitars, Salvatore Fortunato and Fabio Percibali, guitarists, on Classical King.

España, or Spain, by French-born guitarist Ida Presti. We heard Salvatore Fortunato and Fabio Percibali, duo guitarists, in that performance on the Classical Dinner Hour. Joining with you at your dinner table every weeknight at 6, I'm Lisa Bergman. And now for a feel-good dance. It's every man's dance, every woman's dance, everyone's dance in Poland. The national dance, the Polonaise. What's interesting is that it has rustic folk origins, but eventually was adopted by nobility, by military, by royalty. Everyone has been dancing the Polonaise in Poland for centuries. Chopin then put it together with his Andante Spianato, meaning smooth, followed by the Grande Polonaise Brillante. We'll hear an arrangement now with orchestra and piano, with the NDR Philharmonia Orchestra, Krzysztof Urbanski conducting, with Jan Lisiecki, pianist.

0: The Andante Spianato, meaning smooth, and the Grande Polonaise Brillante of Chopin with the NDR Elbe Philharmonie Orchestra, Krzysztof Urbanski conducting with Jan Lisiecki, pianist, on the Classical Dinner Hour. Music to make dinner by every weeknight at 6. I'm Lisa Bergman. It's great to have you at the table. Coming up, music that is from a region in Spain that is just 30 miles away from the wildfires right now. That's just ahead in about 5 minutes. Stay with us.
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the Benggawan solo, a traditional Indonesian melody, as a tribute to the Solo River of Indonesia. We heard the Singapore Symphony Orchestra, led by Chu Hoey, on the Classical Dinner Hour. Joining with you at your dinner table every weeknight at 6, I'm Lisa Berkman. And with this next work, we send hope to our friends in Spain. This, the Concierto de Aranjuez, which is only about 30 miles away from the wildfires in southwestern Spain. We send them every good wish. With this music, played by the Lausanne Chamber Orchestra, Lawrence Foster conducting, and Sharon Isbin, guitarist.

the Concierto de Aranjuez of Rodrigo. We heard the Lausanne Chamber Orchestra, led by Lawrence Foster, with Sharon Isbin, guitarist. On the Classical Dinner Hour, music to dine by every weeknight at 6, I'm Lisa Bergman, inviting you to a fascinating program called Listen Live at Lunch with Kim Davenport, pianist, and Paul Tweet, narrator. And this is based on a story that follows three childhood friends, and their lives are shaped by loss, love, and difficult choices. The Enoch Arden, based on text by Alfred Lord Tennyson's poem. 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
1: Thanks so much for spending part of your evening with us here at Classical King. I'm Lisa Bergman. Coming up, music that is a translation from paintings to sound. That's in about 15 minutes. But right now, Franz Liszt joins us with this, his symphonic poem number 3, with the Minnesota Orchestra, A.G. Uwe, conducting.

0: Franz Liszt's symphonic poem number 3, Les Préludes. We heard the Minnesota Orchestra led by Eiji Ue on Classical King.
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0: So imagine taking a stroll through beautiful Florence, Italy, something Paul Hindemith, German composer, did when he ran into the great choreographer Leonida Massine while they were strolling past the Church of the Holy Cross. And Massine said to Hindemith, "Come on inside. I want you to see the beautiful frescoes depicting scenes from the life of St. Francis of Assisi." And on the spot, the two men decided to collaborate on a ballet based on the life of that saint. Later on, Paul Hindemith excerpted parts of the music that he composed for it into this suite, his Nobilissima Visione, the noblest vision, the vision of St. Francis. We'll hear the Royal Philharmonic Orchestra with James DePriest conducting.

Paul Hindemith's Nobilissima Visione, the noblest vision, depicting scenes from the life of St. Francis of Assisi. We heard the Royal Philharmonic Orchestra, led by James DePriest. On Classical King 98.1, I'm Lisa Bergman. This week we are featuring music inspired by water, rivers, lakes, the sea, and in this case, fountains. The fountains of Rome, when they are at their best. The Julia Valley fountain at dawn, the Triton fountain in the morning, the Trevi fountain at midday, and the Villa Medici fountain at sunset. Respighi takes us there, the fountains of Rome now, with the Berlin Philharmonic led by Herbert von Karajan on Classical King.

The Fountains of Rome by Respighi. We heard the Berlin Philharmonic with Herbert von Karajan conducting. On Classical King 98.1, I'm Lisa Bergman. Inviting you to stay tuned, Sean McLean joins us every weeknight at 8 for Think Outside the Box, and tonight his musical menu is particularly inspiring. Don't miss it. It's next, right here on Classical King.

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Well, certainly no complaints on this Tuesday evening about the weather. 68 degrees and the sun is off and on, but mostly on for at least the next 4 days. At listener-supported Classical King, we think outside the box with Johann Sebastian Bach and his contemporaries. And just as the weather is wonderful right now, everything is wonderful in this Bach cantata we're about to hear that comes straight to the point with the trumpet. It's an ecstatic mood, jubilation, and gratitude. Bach wrote it for the 15th Sunday after Trinity, but he later wrote on the score the piece could be used on any other Sunday as well. One thing that's fun for musicologists is to figure out where Bach wrote his scores, because he dated them sometimes, but he didn't always put where. And they did that by realizing there were no boy sopranos capable in Leipzig of hitting the high notes in this, so they think he wrote it before then. How to solve the problem in this recording? Get the soprano Ann Monoyos with the Bach Festival Orchestra for this cantata, Praise Ye God in Every Nation. Go Trumpets!

it would be one amazing boy soprano who could do what Anne Monoyos, the soprano, just did. And in certain parts of Germany during the days of Bach, he wasn't allowed to have women singers. So to find a boy soprano who could handle what we just heard her doing would have been extremely rare. Therefore, we're pretty sure that he wrote that cantata, Praise Ye God in Every Nation, where the trumpet also gets quite a workout. It was probably written before he arrived in Leipzig and had to teach a school of choir boys, none of whom, he made quite clear in his letters, could have ever handled a part like that. The Bach Festival Orchestra, Greg Fumfgeld, with Anne Monoyos, our soprano. As we think outside the box, Johann Sebastian was quite influenced by this next Italian composer, who, if you think about his 500 concertos and 46 operas and 73 sonatas, is easily, probably the most prolific of all the European composers, Antonio Vivaldi, who once boasted that he could compose a concerto faster than a copyist could extract the individual parts for the players in the orchestra. And he probably could. And actually, Bach was, I think, at that level as well. So Vivaldi, who worked at this amazing foundling hospital, the hospital called of Mercy, Ospedale della Pietà, where the young boys were trained in the kind of, you know, arts of woodworking, and the young girls were trained in music, and they became amazing. And he wrote most of his oboe concerti for these fantastic young students. Imagine the pleasure of having this handed to you by Vivaldi and saying, all right, you're on.

Hun de Vries was the oboe soloist with the Soloists of Zagreb for that Baroque chamber music from Antonio Vivaldi, his oboe concerto in A minor. Vivaldi, who towards the end of his life, his instrumental music had gone out of style in his native Venice. He recognized that, packed up his bags, moved to Vienna with the intention of gaining employment at the court of Emperor Charles VI, which had sort of been promised to him, but he arrived just in time for the emperor to die, and Vivaldi was left without a source of income and died in poverty. His music fell into obscurity probably until the early 20th century, and then there was a spectacular Vivaldi revival, as you may know. But that whole business of the long, slow slide to irrelevance can be very hard on composers. In 10 minutes, one composer just stopped writing symphonies because his second symphony was received so tepidly compared to his first. But to get us there, a young Béla Bartók just pulls two violin rhapsodies out of a bag. He wasn't commissioned to write them. He just wanted to hand them to the two best violinists he knew. One of them was Zoltán Széke, who he met one day after chatting for a time and said, here, got a surprise for you, and produced two violin rhapsodies. No one had seen these yet. He said, one is for you and the other is for József Szigeti. You can choose which one you like. And Széke chose the second rhapsody, but quickly added, that doesn't mean the first was already dedicated to Szigeti. Well, it sort of does. And that's the one we're going to hear right now, written for a close friend of Bartók's.

That's certainly an unexpected ending, and the folk music sources of that Bartok first rhapsody come from Transylvania, which he put in his early editions. And he said when he gave that piece to Jozsef Szigeti to play, that he said, "You have to listen to the original field recordings I made to hear what those sounded like in Transylvania so you can get the sense of authenticity." Tamila Gulyeva was our pianist for that first Rhapsody for Violin by Bartok, and our violinist was Lea Brückner. And if you want to catch chamber music, whether it's for two or four players, well, you're in good luck with Second City Chamber Series. They're performing on Thursday night, two nights from now, American quartets, that is to say, as part of the celebration of the 250 years since the signing of the Declaration of Independence, music that celebrates the kaleidoscope, the multicultural aspect, with music by everybody from Peter Schickele to the Czech composer who came over here to teach Americans to get more into their own native music, Antonín Dvořák, as well. Second City Chamber Series of American Quartets is Thursday evening in Tacoma. A click on our calendar at classicalking.org gets you there. Now, we have a composer's first symphony being a sensation, and then his second getting only polite applause and then basically silence. Well, it's that whole thing of falling out of style. And in 1908, Edward Elgar's first symphony was in style. It was a phenomenon, 100 performances worldwide, audiences demanding encores, critics hailing it as the greatest modern symphony out of England. 3 years later, 1911, music had changed a lot. Elgar premiered his second symphony, and the response was English polite and reserved, and the audience didn't know what to make of it. Where the first was kind of triumphant and heroic, this second was, well, more introspective, conflicted, not ending in victory, but a sort of exhaustion. And Elgar called it the passionate pilgrimage of the soul. And he wrote the opening line of a Shelley poem on the score, "Rarely, rarely comest thou, spirit of delight." Well, so it's not exactly an upper, and it's about joy that's fled and won't return. Maybe that had something to do with it. The second movement is a funeral march, ostensibly for King Edward VII, who had just died, but also for all the friends Elgar had lost in the war. And the finale, yes, it builds to that much-needed climax, but then kind of collapses. Elgar, nonetheless, was devastated by the tepid reception. He'd kind of written his heart out, and audiences wanted another first symphony, but they got the second.

0: It wouldn't be the first symphony that wasn't embraced the way more victorious ending-style symphonies would be. Shostakovich faced that his whole life. He got rave applause for the symphonies that ended on a big loud bang and not so much for the introverted ones. Edward Elgar the same with his Symphony No. 2 in E-flat, performed there by Vernon Handley with the London Philharmonic Orchestra. Elgar's wife Alice wrote in her diary after the premiere that the audience's reaction was disconcerting. Symphony just hadn't caught on the way his first symphony had, and the composer took it very personally and became bitter about English musical life, feeling unappreciated. This would be his last completed symphony. He tried again in 1934 with some sketches for a third that got finished by somebody in 1998, maybe giving us a glimpse of what might have been, but you can consider that second symphony we just heard Elgar's Farewell to the Form.
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0: Sean McLean listening with you at 40 minutes after 9 in the Pacific Northwest. If you love the sound of the string orchestra, this next composer wrote a masterwork in 1937 called The Variations on a Theme of Frank Bridge, Benjamin Britten. This piece we're about to hear follows on a few years later, shorter than the Frank Bridge variations. He had already kind of mastered everything the string orchestra could do.

It's got a prelude and the bounding energy of a fugue, and Benjamin Britten divides the string orchestra into no fewer than 18 separate parts.

from Benjamin Britten, that Prelude and Fugue for not just a string orchestra, but a string orchestra divided into 18 parts with the late Iona Brown and the Norwegian Chamber Orchestra for that work of little tipping of the hat to Bach and his counterpoint here at Classical King, where if you want to know more about what's happening on air and all around the Pacific Northwest, we have ways of connecting you with the entertaining, infinite world of classical music and all the great event makers here. You can find out what music is playing this week and learn some ways to connect with the world of classical music, which is so rich here in the Pacific Northwest. Sign up for our weekly e-newsletter at classicalking.org/subscribe. And now we're going to hear from a teenager who started a piano sonata sleeping with a volume of Chopin under his pillow. Alexander Scriabin started this beautiful second piano sonata when he was 14, studying with a teacher whose other student was Sergei Rachmaninoff. And this was the phase I describe as his Chopin adoration phase. He was so in love with Chopin's music, he'd go to sleep with a volume of it under his pillow. Well, this sonata took him 5 years to finish, and by then he had experienced the sea for the first time in Latvia, and he'd married a pianist named Vera. The honeymoon was on the shores of the Black Sea in Crimea, and that's where the piece finally came together. He wrote a little program for it, calling the first movement something that evokes the calm of a night by the seashore with the somber agitation of the depths, and the second movement, the stormy agitation of the vast expanse of ocean. This piano sonata fantasy number 2 in G sharp minor.

0: It wasn't enough to call it a sonata because Alexander Scriabin, well, he was a man of contrast. He often talked about not writing classical forms and then proceeded to write 10 piano sonatas. But he called that one, his second one, the Sonata Fantasy, and ended in the key of E major, which to Scriabin, who had very strong synesthesia, was bluish white, the color of moonlight. And the performance of that Sonata Fantasy that we just heard was with pianist Nikolai Demidenko. At listener-supported Classical King, we'll hear from the original English wandering minstrel next.
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0: Well, there may be nice sea bells, but no foghorns anytime in the next 4 days, that's for sure. Mostly sunny, clouds coming in every now and then, but it looks to be a lovely end of July here in the Pacific Northwest. John Dowland, the original lutenist song composer of England from 1604, so popular that people like Sting today are still recording his songs, published in 1604 what he called his Seven Tears, or Lacrimae, which include many of his famous pieces like the one that puns on his own name, Semper Dowland, Semper Dolens, always Dowland, always doleful. And this one, which finishes off this series, an Almand, a type of dance form for Mr. George Whitehead.

0: tasteful conclusion from Concordia for that music of John Dowland. Mr. George Whitehead, his Almand, he called it, in 1604. And just ahead, a young lady who pours out her anguish and torment over being bedridden at the age of only 23.
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0: There is cheerful music about the play of water on the way in 7.5 minutes here at Classical King, but first a deep moment of anguish, a setting of this 129th psalm, "They have oppressed me since I was young," which seems to mirror the tone of the letters of the young Lili Boulanger back about 100 years ago, when she realized she couldn't take advantage of her prizes to go to the Rome Prize, and nope, she had a terrible condition that kept her bedridden, and she pours out some of that torment into her setting of this psalm 129, and uses some interesting instruments from the early French Baroque, like the contrabass sarrusophone, a metal double reed instrument, which was rarely heard even in her time, let alone today. But John Elliott Gardiner's got one in his orchestra.

It's a rather bitter Psalm 129. May all those who hate be like the grass on the roof which withers before it can grow. A reaper cannot fill his hands with it, nor one who gathers fill his arms. And the bitterness captured by Lili Boulanger in her setting of Psalm 129, performed there by the Monteverdi Choir with John Elliott Gardiner conducting the London Symphony Orchestra and some exotic instruments in that orchestra as well, from the young Lili Boulanger, who was outlived 60 years by her older sister Nadia, who became, well, one of the most influential composition teachers of the 20th century. She taught everyone from Aaron Copland to Quincy Jones, and she devoted a lot of her long career to keeping her sister Lili's music alive, that sister who wrote what we just heard. Boulanger's harmonies were so forward-looking, it's a shame she didn't live long enough to know the influence that she would have. In about 6 minutes, where does our notion of rhythm come from? One good argument is that it comes from the beating of our hearts. That's our benchmark. But what if your heart has a murmur? Does that change how you conceive of rhythm? We'll answer that in about 6 minutes after this Play of the Water by Ravel for solo piano. Jeu d'eau.

looks to be a good week for being on the water, with reasonable temperatures and sun a lot for the next 4 days. And here at Classical King throughout the week, we've been playing music inspired by oceans, rivers, lakes, maritime adventures. So whether you're sailing on Puget Sound or paddling on a quiet lake, just enjoying a day by the shore, we're celebrating life on the water this whole week here at Classical King. And that was the Touchstone water piece for solo piano, Ravel's Jeu d'eau, the play of the water, from 1901. Pascal Roger, to my ear, playing on the Bösendorfer piano required to hit that low note as Ravel wrote it, a low G sharp when most pianos end at a low A. It sounds like he got one of those for that recording. Lovely sound there. Well, if that's kind of a touchstone or a benchmark for water, what is the benchmark for rhythm with us? Some argue, and I think it's a good argument, that it's our heartbeat. Healthy or not, that's our fundamental rhythm. And when heart valves get narrowed to the point of changing the heart's rhythm, doctors tend to notice, and so did the composer Gustav Mahler and his wife Alma. She wrote that, quote, "For years I'd been frightened by the whistling sound that could be heard very loudly on the second beat of his heart." The doctors would confirm that the composer had mitral valve stenosis, a narrowing of the valve between the two left heart chambers. So Mahler, suddenly consigned to accepting that his life would be shorter than he'd hoped, rendered this whistle and rumble in the opening of his Ninth Symphony. Now, it's a subtle thing. The cellos and the horns play the healthy part of the rhythm, and then the fluttering sound of his damaged valve is played by the strings. You'll hear that. And since this medical news permeated Mahler's remaining 4 years, he decided it should permeate his Ninth Symphony. This heartbeat refrain keeps coming back and even climaxes loudly with tuba and trombone right before some funeral music, letting us know the composer was aware what this condition spelled for him, at least in 1907, before the miracle surgeries of today. Let's listen for the next hour and 24 minutes to this Knowing Farewell to Being Alive by Gustav Mahler, his Symphony No. 9.

0: 6 minutes of music that only take up 2 pages for those last 2 pages. That's willfully long for so few notes on the page. Gustav Mahler was slowing things way down for that Symphony No. 9, whose last note in the score is marked Erst Erbend, or dying away. So getting their collective metabolism down to that pace, it was the Berlin Philharmonic under the legendary Herbert von Karajan. Orchestras training to play Mahler all the time, and that reminds me of what's happening in Kent on Friday when Maple Valley Youth Symphony's summer camp has their final concert. If you've never been part of a youth symphony before, the Maple Valley Youth Symphony Summer Camp is an opportunity to build skills in a fun, casual setting, and they do a week of rehearsals leading to the final performance in Kent, which is this Friday evening. So you can hear what these young musicians can accomplish in just 5 days. It's quite inspiring. Our calendar at classicalking.org will get you there.
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till the snakes drop from her head and the whip out from her hands. Music for a while shall all your cares beguile to free you from the deeds and misdeeds of the Furies. Written for a version of Sophocles' play Oedipus, written by John Dryden back in the late 1600s, Henry Purcell wrote that gorgeous piece called Music for a While, with its repeating bass line symbolizing entrapment and steady grief and relief from that grief, with Reginald Mobley countertenor, Brandon Acker lutenist, and Douglas Balliot viola da gamba. As we get the great Russian bear Andrei Gavrilov taking us into midnight.

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1: Hey there, I'm Seth Tompkins. Thanks for listening this morning. Good to be here with you. Now up soon this morning on Classical King, a composer who got his start in music by eavesdropping, basically. His story just under 10 minutes away. First, though, some fairy tale music from composer Engelbert Humperdinck. Here's the overture from his fairy tale opera, Hansel and Gretel, that version of the story by Humperdinck. Here's a performance with Symphony Nova Scotia.

The opening music for the story of Hansel and Gretel there, that overture by the composer Engelbert Humperdinck on Classical King at 98.1 and streaming on the Classical King app. That performance had Georg Tintner leading Symphony Nova Scotia. Now, eavesdropping on a couple of folks on their first date at the table next to you at the restaurant might be great fun, but eavesdropping in general can also actually be a great way to learn about music, turns out. That's what this next composer did when he was young. He became obsessed with music first as a child when he was walking down the streets of his hometown. There was one of his neighbors who would play the flute in the evening. So as a kid, this composer would just kind of hang out in the street outside the neighbor's house every night and listen to the music until the guy put it away for the night. Some harmless eavesdropping kicking off the career of the composer Bernard Henrik Crusell. Here's Crusell's Clarinet Concerto No. 1 with soloist Emma Johnson.

0: clarinetist Emma Johnson, the soloist with the Royal Philharmonic Orchestra, and conductor Günther Herbig on Classical King 98.1 for that Clarinet Concerto No. 1 by Bernard-Henrik Crusell. I'm Seth Tompkins. Very grateful to have you along for the ride this morning. Hopefully the music is making your day a little bit better as we get it started together today on Classical King. Coming up, it's music for time travel on Classical King. We'll dig into that one in just under 5 minutes.
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an enthusiastic ending on that performance by the Czech Philharmonic Orchestra. Václav Neumann conducted the orchestra in Dvořák's Slavonic Dance No. 5 on 98.1 Classical King. Now up next this morning, it's music for time travel, something that's a bit like Mark Twain's story, A Connecticut Yankee in King Arthur's Court, where a historical figure travels back to a different time. Only with this music we're about to hear, the composer imagined a historical figure from the past traveling forward in time. The composer imagining the great 18th century composer George Frederick Handel visiting 20th century London and specifically taking in the theater district. This is Percy Grainger's Handel in the Strand.

Percy Grainger's music on 98.1 Classical King. Grainger's Handel in the Strand, there with the City of London Sinfonia and conductor Richard Hickox and piano soloist Jeffrey Tozer featured in that one. Up soon, as the morning show continues on Classical King, a piece of music that really did change people's minds about a certain kind of classical music. That's in just about 5 minutes. Well, do you have the Classical King app yet on your phone or your tablet? 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

España, Spain, that music by Chabrier on Classical King 98.1. Hervé Niquet leading the Monte Carlo Philharmonic Orchestra for that España by Chabrier. Now, there once was a time, believe it or not, when short pants were not acceptable to wear in public in the USA until, that is, a devastating heat wave in the 1930s really did encourage people to change their minds. And this next piece of music did something similar, taking something that wasn't really accepted fully in the world of classical music and changing people's minds about it. This is a piece really designed to legitimize the concert band in the eyes of the more formal classical music community. Music by Gustav Holst. This first suite in E-flat. 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

0: Peabody Conservatory Wind Ensemble, led by Harlan D. Parker, in that band music on Classical King, that first suite in E-flat by Gustav Holst. I'm Seth Tompkins. Good to be with you this morning. Hopefully the music is making the start to your day a little bit more pleasant than it would be otherwise. Now, if your first exposure to classical music was through cartoons, well, there's a decent chance that a certain piece we have coming up soon this morning was one of the first ones you ever heard, one of the first works of classical music you ever heard. That piece and more about it in just about 15 minutes or so.
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Fujiko Heming, the pianist, performing that music by Chopin this morning on Classical King at 98.1 FM in the Northwest and streaming everywhere on the Classical King app. That was a waltz in A-flat by Chopin. It's 6:04. And Vivaldi is up next. Here's the violinist Giuliano Carmignola joining the Venice Baroque Orchestra and conductor Andrea Marcon in Autumn, one of the Four Seasons violin concertos by Vivaldi.

from Vivaldi's collection of Four Seasons violin concertos. That was Autumn, that violin concerto in F major on 98.1 Classical King. Giuliano Carmignola, the violin soloist, joining the Venice Baroque Orchestra for that one. Coming up, a composer who was a fourth generation musician. More about him up in under 10 minutes. Right now, though, if your first exposure to classical music was through cartoons, well, there's a decent chance that this next piece was one of the first ones you ever heard with those cartoons. This music accompanying a really legendary Bugs Bunny cartoon where the bunny plays hairstylist to a bewildered Elmer Fudd. That famous cartoon released way back in 1950 called The Rabbit of Seville, using this music from Rossini's opera The Barber of Seville, this overture from Rossini's Barber of Seville, here with the Philharmonia Orchestra. Riccardo Muti conducting.

Riccardo Muti leading the Philharmonia Orchestra there in that overture from Rossini's opera, The Barber of Seville. Right now, 6:23 and 58 degrees at the Classical King Studios on our way to about 75 today. Should be a nice day ahead. Thanks for listening this morning to 98.1. I'm Seth Tompkins. Now, coming up this morning on Classical King, a composer who often felt that he was alone against the world. He's a composer of today's Classical King Morning Shot of Espresso, a musical caffeine boost to help you get up and get going with the day every weekday morning at 6:45, just about 20 minutes away at this point this morning. Right now, though, are you in the same line of work as any of your ancestors? Maybe not, but it's really not that rare, right? This next composer, he was definitely in that camp, doing the same thing as his fathers and grandfathers. He was the descendant of musicians of various types, going back at least three generations before him. This fourth generation musician, Johann Sebastian Bach, here's his English Suite number 4.

Andras Schiff at the keyboard on 98.1 Classical King for that music by Johann Sebastian Bach, Bach's English Suite number 4. Good morning and thank you so much for starting your day with music. Hope it's going well for you so far. I'm Seth Tompkins. Classical King's Morning Shot of Espresso is up next. The sound of the espresso machine in the background there telling us it's time for Classical King's Morning Shot of Espresso every weekday morning at 6:45, a musical caffeine boost to wake you up, get you going, hopefully helping you find the enthusiasm to start a new day. And for the Morning Shot of Espresso today, this composer of this music, he thought of himself as kind of isolated in a hostile society for much of his life, maybe with good reason. This guy was Jewish and also very wealthy by birth, very much unlike many of his contemporary composers, these two facets of his identity leading to him being really mercilessly attacked from all sides often throughout his career. And so, probably quite intentionally, many of his operas are actually about heroes living in hostile environments of one kind or another. This music by Giacomo Meyerbeer on Classical King at 98.1 and streaming on the Classical King mobile app. This is from his opera, The Prophet, The Coronation March.

The North German Broadcasting Radio Philharmonic, based in Hanover there, led by Mikhail Jourovsky on Classical King at 98.1 with that Coronation March, something from Giacomo Meyerbeer's opera The Prophet. That was Classical King's morning shot of espresso for today, a musical energy boost to wake you up, get you going, help you meet the day with enthusiasm every weekday morning at 6:45. Coming up as the morning show continues on Classical King, an example of when it's not the third time, but the fourth time, that is the charm. That's up very soon, just about 10 minutes away. Telemann is next, though, with this concerto for several soloists, this one featuring three trumpet players and two oboists as the soloists.

0: Trumpeter Otto Sauter featured there with the Mannheim Chamber Orchestra and conductor Nicole Mott on Classical King this morning. That was a concerto for three trumpets and two oboes, music by Telemann this morning. Good morning to you. Hope your day is going okay so far. I'm Seth Tompkins. Should be a very pleasant day today, weather-wise, in the western Washington area. I have around 75 this afternoon, a dry day. 58 degrees right now at the Classical King Studios on the campus of Seattle Center. It's 7 o'clock.
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0: Well, they say that the third time is the charm, but sometimes it's actually the fourth chime that is the charm. And that's how it was with this next piece this morning. It's an overture for an opera, but the composer really did have a hard time coming up with an overture that he thought was appropriate. In the end, it did take him four times to write something that he felt was appropriate. This right now, though, is one of the preliminary attempts. The second attempt at an overture for his only opera, Fidelio. This music by Beethoven. It's called his Leonore Overture number 2. Here's a performance of this Beethoven overture with the German Chamber Philharmonic of Bremen.

Daniel Harding leading the German Chamber Philharmonic of Bremen there on Classical King at 98.1 FM in the Northwest and streaming everywhere at the Classical King app. That was Beethoven's Leonore Overture No. 2. Well, in just a little while, coming up soon this morning, a classical soloist who is not afraid to go against the conventional wisdom of the music world. More about his unorthodox ways of making music just about 10 minutes away. Support for Classical King comes from the estate of Alfred and Birte Birkeland.

a short work by the composer Joseph Bologna there. His dance from his opera, The Anonymous Lover, that performance by the Haymarket Opera Company, Craig Trumpeter conducting on 98.1 Classical King. 7:15 right now. Hope your morning is off to a good start. Thanks so much for choosing Classical King for the soundtrack to start your day today. I'm Seth Tompkins. Franz Schubert is next as the morning show rolls along here on Classical King from his incidental music for the play Rosamunda. This entr'acte number 3. This is a performance where Douglas Boyd leads Musicollegium Winterthur.

The ensemble Musi Collegium Winterthur, led by Douglas Boyd, on Classical King 98.1 with that entr'acte number 3 from the play Rosamunda, that incidental music by Franz Schubert. Up soon this morning, as music continues, a composer whose life really reminds us how good we do have it today in terms of personal health. His unfortunate story coming up just about 20 minutes away. Right now, though, in the kitchen, in terms of pans, some people swear by vintage cast iron, right? Saying that the newer cast iron pans just aren't as good. But then again, some others are willing to try one of the new generation of cast iron. And this next soloist is kind of in that second group, musically speaking. He used to play one of the most venerated, centuries-old violins by the great maker Stradivarius, legendary for their sound. But now, this guy instead uses a notably modern instrument made only a few decades ago, really kind of bucking the conventional wisdom about what makes a world-class violin. This violinist, who apparently isn't afraid to think for himself, Christian Tetzlaff. Here he is with the Northern Sinfonia with Haydn's Violin Concerto No. 1.

The Northern Sinfonia there with conductor Heinrich Schiff and violin soloist Christian Tetzlaff performing on Classical King 98.1. That violin concerto number one by Joseph Haydn. 744 and 60 degrees right now in downtown Seattle. Should be a dry and very pleasant day today, mid-70s this afternoon. Thanks for listening this morning. I'm Seth Tompkins. Now, there are still lots of health issues that you have to worry about today, even with modern medicine, right? But sometimes you see a composer's life who really does remind you how good we do have it today, reminder of how rough things used to be. This next composer, for example, his life was short and really tragically filled with medical problems of all kinds. He had tuberculosis and gout and scurvy and kidney problems. His wife died in childbirth, and four out of his five children did not survive infancy, a very hard life, medically speaking, even if it was more normal back in the 1600s for composers like this guy, Johann Hermann Schein. From his musical Banquet, large collection of pieces, here's the suite number 6 by Schein. This performance by the ensemble Esperion 20.

from the large collection of music called The Musical Banquet, that Banchetto Musicale by Johann Hermann Schein. That was the suite number 6, played there by the ensemble Esperion 20, led by Jordi Savall on Classical King at 98.1 in the Northwest and streaming everywhere on the Classical King app. Now, up soon this morning, a composer who actually had a notable love of scandalous jokes. His music just under 5 minutes away, coming up right after this next piece by Johann Strauss Jr., this Thunder and Lightning Polka.

0: Some cheerful applause there for the Vienna Philharmonic and the American conductor Daniel Barenboim for that Thunder and Lightning Polka, music by Johann Strauss Jr. on Classical King this morning. Good morning to you. Hope your day is going all right so far. Thanks for starting with music. I'm Seth Tompkins. Grateful to have you along for the ride. The composer who was probably definitely a hypochondriac is up soon this morning on Classical King. More about his supposed sicknesses just about 20 minutes away. That's right after today's edition of Classical King's Mozart at 8. Next.
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0: Well, if you've accumulated a little bit too much stress and anxiety already this morning, you are in the right place right now because it's 8 o'clock, and so time for some good timeless music by Mozart, Classical King's Mozart at 8, time where we can release any stress we're carrying with Mozart's help. Now, for today's edition of Mozart at 8, how would your parents react if you texted them a dirty joke? Would they get right back to you with one of their own, or would it cause a crisis in your family? Mozart was able to go back and forth with that kind of thing with his family. Well over 30 of his letters that are preserved, letters from Mozart to his parents, cousins, his sister, and other relatives, contain some pretty naughty jokes of one sort or another. But it wasn't just the Mozart family. Turns out that kind of thing was much more mainstream and acceptable back in 17th century Europe. This music for today's edition of Mozart at 8, his violin concerto number 1 now, Giuliano Carmignola, the soloist here with Orchestra Mozart.

Violinist Giuliano Carmignola on Classical King, 98.1, joining the conductor Claudio Abbado and Orchestra Mozart from Mozart's Violin Concerto No. 1 there. That was Classical King's Mozart at 8 for this morning. A substantial amount of Mozart's effervescent music to hopefully give you a bit of a mood and energy lift as you are starting your day. Again, every weekday morning starting at 8. Classical King's Mozart at 8. I'm Seth Tompkins. Thanks for listening this morning. 61 degrees right now in downtown Seattle on our way to about 75 for the high today. Well, up next, do you know anyone who's a bit of a hypochondriac? This next composer certainly seems to have been. He had convinced himself that he was incurably ill by the time he was in his 20s, despite evidence to the contrary. Spent the rest of his life really kind of bouncing between doctors, both real and fake, and therefore falling for several medical scams throughout the course of his life. This is music from the Russian composer Mikhail Glinka from his opera Ruslan and Lyudmila, this overture.

That's the BBC Philharmonic and conductor Vasily Sinaisky on Classical King at 98.1 and streaming on the Classical King app with that overture from Glinka's opera, Ruslan and Lyudmila. 8:26 right now, and coming up on Classical King, a composer who was interested in animal rights long before those ideas became at all mainstream. More about that and his music, of course, coming up just about 15 minutes away. But first, though, something maritime, part of the special focus this week as we kind of gear up for Seafair Weekend, celebrating all things water this week with music on Classical King, with this prelude right now by Debussy, this one called Sails.

On 98.1 Classical King, that's pianist Anna Tsibulyeva with Sails, the prelude from book one of the preludes by Debussy. Sails as in sailing boats on the water. That music, part of the special focus this week as we gear up for Seafair weekend, starting in just a couple days here in Seattle. Keep listening for lots more music of water and boats all this week on Classical King. CPE Box Music is next as we continue on. This String Symphony No. 3 by Carl Philipp Emanuel Bach. This performance here has Hartmut Hintschen leading the CPE Bach Chamber Orchestra.

Hartmut Henschen leading the Carl Philipp Emanuel Bach Chamber Orchestra in music by Carl Philipp Emanuel Bach there. That's String Symphony No. 3 by C.P.E. Bach on Classical King 98.1. It's 8:41 right now. Hope your morning is going well. Thanks for making some music part of it with Classical King today. I'm Seth Tompkins. Now up next, if you are at all concerned with animal welfare, you might enjoy sitting down for a chat with this next composer. He was an advocate for animals long before

Mathieu Herzog leading the ensemble Appassionata. They backed up violin soloist Jinju Cho this morning on 98.1 Classical King in that kind of showpiece for violin there, that Havanaise in E, that Havanaise by the composer Camille Saint-Saëns. Coming up soon this morning, just about 5 minutes away, a nice big symphony to really help you settle in for your day, whether it's a day working at the office or, you know, a day working out in the garden. That's Classical King's Symphony at 9. Nice big symphony to get you settled in for your day every weekday morning at 9. This morning's, again, just about 5 minutes away. First, though, a piece by the American actress, singer, pianist, and composer, calling herself the stage name Mana Zuka, streaming on the Classical King mobile app. This is her Southland Zephyrs.

Work by the American composer and actress, singer, pianist, Mana Zucca, a stage name of the composer. That was her Southland Zephyrs on Classical King with pianist Nanette Kaplan-Solomon performing this morning on 98.1. Good morning to you, and thanks so much for starting your day with music. Hopefully you're doing all right today. I'm Seth Tompkins. Classical King's Symphony at 9, up very soon, just about a minute away after this short interlude number 1 by the composer Georges Ivanovich.

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Symphony of Nine, made possible by Rick and Debbie Zajcik. If you had to name two people who were creative heroes for you, who would they be and why? For the young composer Hector Berlioz, Beethoven and Shakespeare topped the list. In the late 1820s, Beethoven's radical new approach to the art of the symphony left a powerful impression on Berlioz. When it came to his favorite author, Shakespeare, Berlioz's heart, as well as his imagination, captured whenever Shakespearean actress Harriet Smithson appeared on Paris stages. Berlioz documenting his obsession with Harriet and simultaneously building on Beethoven's symphonic innovations in the creation of Symphonie Fantastique, following Beethoven's lead. Berlioz continues to expand the orchestra in this piece, using harps, tubas, bassoons, and bells to chronicle his desperate attempts to woo Harriet. Symphonie Fantastique, this time from the London Philharmonic Orchestra, led by Zubin Mehta.

Berlioz with the Symphonie Fantastique, the London Philharmonic Orchestra, conducted there by Zubin Mehta. Our Wednesday edition of the Classical King Symphony at 9. I'm Dave Beck. We bring you a full-length symphonic adventure every weekday morning. More music that takes us out on the water as Classical King continues our Seafair celebration in Seattle this week. Water music in just a couple of minutes. After this work by the French composer Anne-Marie Mimet, Hirait for alto saxophone and harp. Hirait is the Welsh word for homesickness or longing. Here's the alto saxophonist Edith Schneer collaborating with the harpist Yumiko Endo Schlaffer. Hirait by Anne-Marie Mimet.

Final Breaths there from the alto saxophonist Edith Schneer, playing a beautiful work by the French composer Anne-Marie Mimet called Hirait for alto saxophone and harp. Hirait is the Welsh word for homesickness or longing. Edith Schneer, saxophone, with Yumiko Endo Schlaffer, harp, on Classical King. Whether you're sailing on Puget Sound, paddling a quiet lake, or enjoying a day by the shore, Classical King celebrating life on the water throughout this week, the Seafair Week. You can hear music inspired by oceans, rivers, lakes, and maritime adventures. Did you ever come under the spell of some historical figure whom you admired for his or her exploits or heroism, or perhaps even their infamy? The music for Tchaikovsky's ballet Swan Lake may have had its origins in Tchaikovsky's fascination with the eccentric Bavarian King Ludwig II. The king, a generous patron of Richard Wagner, funded the composer's operas. Ludwig was known as the Swan King. Tchaikovsky had made a pilgrimage to Bavaria to attend the Wagner Ring Festival in the 1770s, and it probably isn't a coincidence that not long after that, Tchaikovsky set to work on Swan Lake. Here's a dance from the ballet score, Swan Lake by Tchaikovsky.

0: Erwild, the pianist, playing one of his imaginative transcriptions for the instrument. From Swan Lake, we heard Dance of the Four Swans, the music of Tchaikovsky on Classical King as we continue our water theme here for Seafair Week in Seattle. You can get up to date on all sorts of goings-on in the Pacific Northwest music scene via the Classical King newsletter. 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
1: 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Well, thanks for listening along here on Classical King. I'm Maggie Malloy. Every great teacher knows that you've got to be able to meet students where they are. You have to be able to engage students who are coming to the material from all different backgrounds and abilities. Antonio Vivaldi was a teacher who understood this. That's why he wrote so many concertos for his music students at the Ospedale della Pietà back in 18th century Venice. He composed hundreds and hundreds of concertos for his students there because concertos gave the more advanced students opportunities to shine as a soloist, to play more advanced music, while younger or less experienced students could still play music at their own level in the orchestra and get practice playing in an ensemble. We'll hear next music that perhaps some of Vivaldi's students might have studied at the Ospedale della Pietà, the concerto in B-flat for violin and oboe, performed here by violinist Pavlo Beznosiuk and oboist Frank de Brauna with the Academy of Ancient Music.

Antonio Vivaldi's Concerto in B-flat for violin and oboe, performed by violinist Pablo Besnosiuk and oboist Frank de Brauna with the Academy of Ancient Music. Pablo Besnosiuk also led that performance, captured in London in 2005. I'm Maggie Molloy. Thanks for listening along here on Classical King. Up next, music of the people, music of bars, farms, and backyard jam sessions. That's the music that most resonated with Antonín Dvořák. He grew up playing the violin with local folk musicians in 19th century Bohemia. And when his musical career eventually took him to the New World in 1892, Antonín Dvořák firmly believed that an emerging American school of music would be distinct from its highbrow European tradition of the forefathers. He believed that American music would be rooted in American soil and in American stories. And specifically, he believed that American music would be rooted in the rich tradition of African-American spirituals, which were introduced to him by one of his students, a young black man named Harry Burley, who Dvořák heard singing in the halls of the conservatory one night. And he began studying these spirituals in a way with this student. And it was the voice of Harry Burley and the voice of his ancestors and the great diversity of folk music in the U.S. that served as the biggest inspiration for Antonín Dvořák's Symphony No. 9 in E minor from the New World. The Czech Philharmonic Orchestra led here by Rafael Kubelík.

Antonín Dvořák's New World Symphony, the Symphony No. 9 in E minor. Rafael Kubelík leading the Czech Philharmonic Orchestra here on Classical King 98.1. If you've been staring at the clock all morning, just waiting to take a break from work, stick around. I've got the perfect soundtrack for your midday coffee coming up in about 15 minutes. First, though, part of the magic of improvisation is that it exists only in that one specific moment. It's impossible to fully recreate the feeling. But our next piece is an exercise in doing that and seeing what results. The pianist Laura Downs asked the pianist Devon Russell Gray if he could maybe transcribe a few of her favorite improvisations of his, and she wanted to be able to perform them too. So Devon Russell Gray put these improvisations down on paper, but when he finished the project in the year 2020, he realized something in the music had changed. He described it as heavy with the woes of these past few years. "What a world, what a world," he wrote to her and said, "When you breathe life into these pieces, I hope that love is coursing through your veins." This is the music that resulted from putting those improvisations down on paper. It's called "Even This Laughter, Even Your Tears" by Devon Russell Gray in a performance here by Laura Downs.

0: Even This Laughter, Even Your Tears by Devon Russell Gray, performed by Laura Downs.
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0: It is 66 degrees, mostly sunny in Seattle at 11 o'clock this morning. Highs today in the mid-70s. I'm Maggie Malloy. Thanks for spending this sunny summer day with me on Classical King. Well, you know the tale of William Tell, the expert marksman. With a steady hand, he aims the bow and arrow at the apple on top of his son's head and shoots the apple off in one clean strike. It's a scene that's mimicked in cartoons almost as much as the music is from Rossini's opera On the Tail. Wait for it, and I think you'll recognize one galloping melody in particular. In the William Tell Overture by Giacchino Rossini, La Scala Orchestra is led here by Riccardo Muti.

And a round of applause for the William Tell Overture by Giacchino Rossini, the La Scala Orchestra led by Riccardo Muti here on Classical King. Well, if you have been waiting all morning long, watching the clock, just waiting to take a little break, a little moment for yourself, now is a great time to treat yourself to a little midday coffee. You deserve it. And Robert Stoltz will help set the scene. You can close your eyes and sip slowly as we savor this Viennese Cafe Waltz.

The Viennese Café Waltz by Robert Stolz, the Philharmonic Concert Orchestra led by Ian Sutherland here on Classical King 98.1. Well, at the end of a long travel day, nothing sweeter than dipping your tired feet in a cool, crisp blue spring. How about Switzerland? That's where we're heading next with Franz Liszt. Close your eyes. You can feel the cool water from the spring, the water spritzing softly on your face in this piece titled By a Spring by Franz Liszt. André Laplante is our pianist.

part of our celebration of life on the water in conjunction with Seafair this week here on Classical King. That was By a Spring by Franz Liszt, performed by André Laplante. Well, coming up ahead, the operatic equivalent of a blockbuster movie. But first, we head to Scotland next with music composed to honor the late Prince Philip, Duke of Edinburgh. This is Helen Leach's An Edinburgh Farewell.

An Edinburgh Farewell by Helen Leach, performed by oboist Richard Simpson with the Victoria String Quartet here on Classical King 98.1. I'm Maggie Malloy. Well, it's the operatic equivalent of a blockbuster movie. Georges Bizet's Carmen has all the same guilty pleasures as your favorite sensational movies. It's got love, drama, desperation, betrayal, a beautiful femme fatale at the heart of the story, a woman who's completely in power of her beauty and sensuality. And like any great blockbuster, it scandalized the audiences of the 19th century. So naturally, they went to the opera house in droves. But of course, no operatic blockbuster would be complete without the music. And Carmen has got more hit tunes than perhaps any other opera ever composed. I think you'll recognize a few in Georges Bizet's Carmen Suite. The Harmony Ensemble New York, led here by Stephen Richmond.

Georges Bizet's Carmen Suite, the Harmony Ensemble New York, led by Stephen Richman, here on Classical King 98.1. Think back for a moment to your very first job as a teenager. Maybe you were mowing the lawn or babysitting for the neighbors. Teaching swim lessons was my first gig. Well, for the young George Gershwin, New York City was his neighborhood, and when he dropped out of school at the age of 15, his first job was as a song plugger in Tin Pan Alley. Now, back in those days, music shops didn't have shelves full of recordings. You needed somebody there in the stores playing all of the latest hits, and the pianist would help promote and sell new sheet music by playing it for the customers. As a song plugger, Gershwin had a whole lot of jazz tunes, ragtime, and Broadway music under his fingers. So as he got older, those threads certainly found their way into his music, as we'll hear in George Gershwin's famous Rhapsody in Blue. Howard Shelley, the pianist with the Philharmonia Orchestra, led by Jan Pascal Tortelier.

0: George Gershwin's famous Rhapsody in Blue. The pianist there, Howard Shelley, with the Philharmonia Orchestra, led by Jan-Pascal Tortelier. I'm Maggie Malloy, wishing you a lovely sunny afternoon ahead. Our friend Nikhil Sarma has your soundtrack covered on Classical Kinks Local Lunch.
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3: Local Lunch is presented by Susan Harmon and Richard Meyer. I'm Nikhil Sarma, and today on Local Lunch, we'll hear from a conductor who believed very strongly that singing should not be something enjoyed by just a chosen few. It should be enjoyed by everybody. And he'll be leading the Northwest Chamber Choir through a Mozart canon on today's program. We begin with a composer who was feeling very celebratory. Robert Schumann had finally won the legal right to marry Clara Wieck after fighting her father in court. And then his first symphony had been premiered to great success. So he had success in both his personal and professional life. And he poured his feelings of jubilation into a composition. He initially called it a sinfonietta, but then decided to give the piece a title in which each movement could be played individually, if so chosen, and that would be the Overture, Scherzo, and Finale in E minor. Here is the Seattle Symphony, conducted by Gerard Schwartz.

Gerard Schwartz conducting the Seattle Symphony through the Overture, Scherzo, and Finale in E minor, composed by Robert Schumann. Now, our next conductor was driven by a belief that singing is not something that is reserved for a chosen few. Singing should be a communal way to celebrate, mourn, find joy, and of course, express ourselves. And that person who believed so strongly in that mantra was Stephen M. Demarest, born in Detroit, Michigan, earned his master's degree at New York State and his PhD at the University of Wisconsin, and then spent 21 years teaching music at the University of Washington. We'll hear him conduct the Northwest Chamber Chorus through Mozart's Vamo di Core,

Stephen M. Demarest conducting the Northwest Chamber Chorus through Vamo di Core, a canon by Wolfgang Amadeus Mozart, heard here on Local Lunch. We're going to continue on Local Lunch with an entree from the Northwest Sinfonietta, founded by Christoph Chagnard and Catherine Habedank. Christoph was a composer, guitarist, Catherine Habedank, harpsichordist. And the reality, any of you know who have worked in startups or maybe have started your own startup, is that when you found something, you are responsible for multiple jobs. And Christoph initially handled all the marketing, all the negotiations with venues, all the contract drafting, in addition to choosing the rep, rehearsing with the orchestra, and of course, conducting performances. And his hard work paid off, the hard work that he did with Catherine. The Northwest Sinfonietta is still going strong today, although Christoph retired in 2015. We're going to hear him lead the Sinfonietta, joined by pianist Joel Fan, through Frédéric Chopin's Cracoviac.

Pianist Joel Thann and the Northwest Sinfonietta, conducted by Christoph Chagnard, performing a piece by Frédéric Chopin, Krakowiak, on Classical King's Local Lunch. Now, you can enjoy some local music yourself this Thursday, July 30th at 7:30 p.m. That would be tomorrow. Head down to St. Luke's Memorial Episcopal Church in Tacoma for the Second City Chamber Series with a concert called American Quartets. The series opens its summer-long concert series with a program celebrating the many cultural influences that have shaped music in the United States. You shall hear tomorrow evening string quartets by Antonín Dvořák, Peter Schickele, and others. It's a large range of traditions and perspectives in American musical life on display tomorrow at St. Luke's Memorial Episcopal Church in Tacoma, Washington. Concert begins at 7:30 p.m. And it's very fitting that now we'll hear the Tacoma Concert Band, conducted by Robert Musser, performing the Slavonic Rhapsody by Carl Friedemann.

The Tacoma Concert Band, conducted by Robert Musser, performing the Slavonic Rhapsody, composed by Carl Friedemann. Classical King 98.1, I'm Nikhil Sarma. So the kibbutzim of Israel, these were communities centered around collective farming, the earliest ones formed in Ottoman Palestine before the formation of the State of Israel, and they combined Zionism with socialism. They emphasized communal living, members were expected to work the land, there was no private property, and children were raised by the community. So this next conductor, Yariv Aloni, he was born on a kibbutz where musical training was deemed a luxury. So although both his parents were musicians, it was not up to them to decide whether to educate their son at the musical level. That was left up to a kibbutz assessor who deemed Yariv to have a musical ear. And so luckily he was given an instrument. He was given a violin. What he really wanted, though, was a piano. He switched to viola as a teenager, formed a string quartet at the Jerusalem Music Center, and then that quartet invited to study at the University of Maryland. And after he came to the United States, Aloni joined the Paderewski Quartet. They became the ensemble in residence at Wilfrid Laurier University in Ontario, Canada. And that is where Aloni felt immediate sense of belonging in Canada, saying that the Canadian culture was a perfect fit for his sensibilities. But his sense of community in Canada further deepened when he met Pam Hybough. And she was a member of the Lafayette String Quartet based in Victoria, BC. Aloni moved to Victoria to be with Pam and found it shocking that even after all his experiences in Israel and the United States, he had never felt as strong a sense of community as he had in Victoria, British Columbia. Now, Aloni has been involved with the Greater Victoria Youth Orchestra since 1994. He was appointed its music director in 2010, and he continues on with them to this day. We're going to hear them together perform Edvard Grieg's March of the Trolls.

March of the Trolls by Edvard Grieg. We heard the Greater Youth Orchestra of Victoria. Sorry, the Greater Victoria Youth Orchestra. Very important to get that name correct. Greater Victoria Youth Orchestra, conducted by Yariv Aloni. Right now, it is 68 degrees in Seattle. Time is 12:51. Local lunch will end at 1 o'clock. And our dessert today is courtesy of Tacoma-based pianist William Chapman Yaho. He's performing an etude composed by H. Leslie Adams.

0: Tacoma-based pianist William Chapman Yaho treating us to a wonderful rendition of the Etude composed by H. Leslie Adams to close out today's edition of Local Lunch on Classical King.
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0: Where this hour we have a Haydn symphony whose nickname comes about really as a result of a game of telephone. That'll be up later. Now, this is a great week to be out on the water, especially because we have Seafair coming up this weekend. So in celebration of not just Seafair, but all the people who are out there on boats right now or are planning to be out in the water sometime this week, we are playing music inspired by the water. We're going to hear a piece by John Sibelius, The Oceanids, performed by the Gothenburg Symphony Orchestra, conducted by Nema Järvi.

0: The Oceanids are ocean nymphs in Greek mythology, but things are looking so good on the water here in the Puget Sound that maybe you'll see them make their way inland and share in the revelry of those of you who are getting out on the water either this week or this weekend in anticipation of Seafair. That was The Oceanids, written by John Sibelius with the Gothenburg Symphony Orchestra, conducted by Nema Järvi.
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0: I'm sure you played the game of telephone as a kid, where one story is passed from one child to another, and then at the end, the person at the end of the chain tells the story, and it's become something quite different than what it was at its conception. That's kind of what happened with the nickname for this next symphony. The story was that a chandelier plunged from the ceiling and crashed onto the floor during a concert featuring composer Joseph Haydn, and luckily no one was hurt, because the seats where the chandelier fell were empty. The people who were sitting there had decided to leave their seats in order to get a better view of the composer on stage. It was a miracle. And the symphony during which this incident happened was the 102nd Symphony by Haydn. Through the game of telephone, the nickname was instead applied to Haydn's 96th Symphony, which is why it's known as the Miracle Symphony. Let's hear it performed by the Royal Concertgebouw Orchestra of Amsterdam, conducted by Nicolaas Harnoncourt.

The Royal Concertgebouw Orchestra of Amsterdam, conducted by Nicolaus Harnoncourt, performing Joseph Haydn's Symphony No. 96 in D, his Miracle Symphony. Now, what was the Hungarian composer Béla Bartók doing in Romania? Well, the answer has to do with the massive redrawing of European borders that took place in the early 20th century. More on that, as well as his Romanian dances, coming up. But we're going to hear from a different region in Europe right now, and that would be the region of Provence, which has been part of France for 500 years. But its history extends much further back than that. It was one of the Roman provinces that extended beyond the Alps. In fact, the name Provence comes from what it was called back when it was part of the Roman Empire, Provincia Romana. Now, it has a distinct cultural identity, having preceded the Kingdom of France, and that flavor is tapped into in this next poem by the French composer Cécile Chaminade, her Poème Provençal.

Pianist Mark Viner performing the Poème Provençal written by Cécile Chaminade on Classical King. I'm Nikhil Sarma. It is 1:53, 70 degrees in Seattle at the moment. And if we go back to the early decades of the 1900s, we see one of the largest redrawings of the map of European borders, where West Prussia went from Germany to Poland, Croatia, Bosnia, and Herzegovina went from Austria-Hungary to the Kingdom of Yugoslavia, and Transylvania went from Austria-Hungary to Romania. So before this happened, Béla Bartók, the Hungarian composer, he traveled the Transylvanian countryside when it was still part of the Hungarian Empire to collect folk material that would later become the basis of his Romanian dances. So we're going to hear those Romanian folk dances performed now by violinist James Ennis and pianist Andrew Armstrong.

0: Violinist James Ennis, the artistic director of the Seattle Chamber Music Society, along with a pianist who has performed at the summer festivals many times, that would be pianist Andrew Armstrong, they were performing the Romanian folk dances composed by Béla Bartók. I'm Nikhil Sarma. Mike Brooks is up next.
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2: And good afternoon. Mike Brooks with you here on Classical King. Well, let's begin our afternoon together with a bit of a riddle. That riddle is found in Edward Elgar's Enigma Variations. Composer Elgar claimed that a famous melody runs through and over the whole set, he said, but it's never actually played. More than a century later, no one has really solved the mystery, despite theories ranging from Auld Lang Syne to Rule Britannia, even God Save the King. Elgar never revealed the answer. So as we listen, see if you can uncover the famous hidden tune that Elgar took to his grave. Here's Elgar's Enigma Variations. The Baltimore Symphony Orchestra plays, David Zinman conducts.

On Classica King, quite the performance from the Baltimore Symphony Orchestra. David Zinman conducting Edward Elgar's Enigma Variations. It is 2:31 at Classica King. Mike Brooks with you. Well, since we're in Baltimore right there for that performance, we're going to head a little bit south of Baltimore to Annapolis to catch a performance of the Sonata No. 4 by the 17th century German composer Daniel Spier. Spier was a musician whose life was every bit as colorful as his music. You see, Spier wasn't just a composer. He was a teacher, writer, editor, and even spent time in prison after publishing a political pamphlet that authorities found a little too provocative. Fortunately for us, he returned to music, leaving behind a collection of works that capture the lively spirit of the Baroque era. Spier, by the way, was also an enthusiastic advocate for brass instruments, especially the trumpet. So as I mentioned, we're going to head south of Baltimore and check out the Annapolis Brass Quartet as they play for us Spier's Sonata No. 4.

On Classical King, we heard the Annapolis Brass Quartet, Daniel Spears, Sonata No. 4. It is 2:33 here at Classical King. Mike Brooks with you with a quick reminder that if you tuned in on the radio airwaves, thank you very much. 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Well, right now, a tune from, well, one of the few composers who understood the piano, Sergei Rachmaninoff. He was the master when it came to that. And in 1934, while spending the summer at his villa on Switzerland's Lake Lucerne, Rachmaninoff created one of his most brilliant works, his Rhapsody on a Theme of Paganini. Now, although it's performed like a piano concerto, the Rhapsody is a set of 34 variations on Paganini's famous melody. And the movement we all recognize, the lush, romantic 18th variation, isn't a new tune at all. Rachmaninoff created it by turning Paganini's theme upside down, inverting the melody and slowing it in one of classical music's most unforgettable moments. So let's give a listen as pianist Yu Zhuang joins the LA Philharmonic. Gustavo Dudamel is conducting Rhapsody on a Theme of Paganini.

on Classical King. What a performance from pianist Yu Jiwang and the Los Angeles Philharmonic. Gustavo Dudamel conducting them through Sergei Rachmaninoff's Rhapsody on a Theme of Paganini. Just a couple of minutes to go until 3 o'clock. Mike Brooks with you here at Classical King. 72 degrees in downtown Seattle. Looking forward to sunshine all the way through the weekend. Well, to get us to the top of the hour, let's check out a fun tune from composer Luis de Nevares, Goran Solskjaer, the guitarist for this Guardame las Vacas here on Classical King.

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1: And a classical king, it is 3 o'clock. Mike Brooks enjoying the music with you this afternoon. And let's begin this hour with a little bit of time travel, the piece that takes us back to the late 1600s. It's known as a concerto grosso. That's a kind of a musical conversation between a small group of solo instruments and the rest of the full orchestra. Our 1600s composer was one of the very first to create this style of musical conversation, and his music influenced just about everyone who came after him, from Handel to Bach. The composer, Arcangelo Corelli. And this is his Concerto Grosso in B-flat. The Philharmonia Baroque plays. Nicholas McGagan is going to conduct.

Concerto Grosso in B-flat by Arcangelo Corelli. That was the Philharmonia Baroque Orchestra's performance. Nicholas McGagan was conducting them. A classical King, 10 minutes after 3 o'clock. Mike Brooks enjoying the music with you. Thanks for hanging out. Well, up next, Shakespeare's tale of star-crossed lovers. And it has inspired countless artists, but few captured its passion as powerfully as Tchaikovsky in his Romeo and Juliet fantasy overture. But the work almost never became the masterpiece we know now. Tchaikovsky's friend and fellow composer, Mili Balakirov, was unusually candid in his criticism of the first draft, suggesting everything from the overall structure to the opening themes. Tchaikovsky took the advice to heart and revised the score. The result became one of his most celebrated orchestral works. The London Philharmonic is going to play for us Tchaikovsky's Romeo and Juliet fantasy overture. John Farrer is going to conduct.

0: On Classical King, what a wow finale to Romeo and Juliet Fantasy Overture from Tchaikovsky. That was played for us by the London Philharmonic. John Farrer was our conductor. It is 3:33 on this Wednesday late afternoon. Coming up, get ready to saddle up. We're heading out on the ranch right after this.
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0: And on Classical King, if you've ever heard the lively tune Hoedown, you remember it from the commercial for Beef, It's What's for Dinner. Well, you've already met one of the most recognizable pieces of the American classic music. It is the energetic finale from Aaron Copland's ballet Rodeo, written in 1942 for the legendary choreographer Agnes DeMille. DeMille based her story on the awkward but determined cowgirl who eventually wins the attention of the head wrangler, not through glamour, but through grit and confidence. Well, Copland matched that spirit with music that feels unmistakably American. So let's saddle up for Aaron Copland's Rodeo, the Buffalo Philharmonic plays, and Joanne Folletta conducts.

On Classical King, Aaron Copland's Rodeo, we heard the Buffalo Philharmonic, led by Joanne Folletta here on Classical King. 7 minutes to go until 4 o'clock. Mike Brooks enjoying the late afternoon with you. Thanks for hanging out. Downtown Seattle, we have 74 degrees here at Classical King. Lots of sunshine, and it's going to stay that way right on through the weekend. Meantime, up next, it was Hollywood that gave a second life to our next piece on Classical King, Scott Joplin's The Entertainer. It was popular when it was first published, but then its great fame came more than 70 years later, when in 1973, pianist Marvin Harmlish moved it for the Oscar-winning film The Sting. The soundtrack became a bestseller, and suddenly a whole new generation was discovering Scott Joplin. The recording even reached the Billboard pop charts. It was an extraordinary achievement for a piano rag written at the turn of the 20th century. Joshua Rifkin is going to play it for us this afternoon. Here is The Entertainer.

0: Joshua Rifkin, the pianist, for Scott Joplin's The Entertainer. At Classical King, Mike Brooks with you. About a minute to go until 4 o'clock. A quick reminder from the King FM Northwest Focus concert calendar. Students from Maple Valley Youth Symphony Orchestra, their summer camp. They're going to wrap up this week with a piece called Game On, Final Concert. After 5 days of rehearsals and instrument coaching, the young musicians are going to take the stage and share the progress with family, friends, and community. How much can they improve in 5 days? We'll find out coming up this Friday, 31st, 7 o'clock at Kent Lake High School with the MVYSO Summer Camp Final Concert. Sounds like fun. Meantime, at Classical King, it is 4 o'clock.
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0: Well, this hour on Classical King, let's start with a real treasure. It's music by one of the Baroque era's most remarkable and all too often overlooked composers, Elisabeth Jacquet de la Guerre. De la Guerre was a child prodigy from Paris. She was performing for the court of King Louis XIV before she was 10 years old. And here's the special part. The king was so impressed with de la Guerre that he became her patron, giving her the opportunity a few musicians and even fewer women enjoyed in the 17th century. So let's listen to Elisabeth Jacquet de la Guerre's Sonata in D, played for us by Musica Femina on Classical King.

That's Sonata in D, played for us by Musica Femina. That was Elizabeth Jacquette de la Guerre's composition. 6 minutes now after four on Classical King. And up next, The Fountain of the Acqua Paola by the American composer Charles Tomlinson Griffiths, one of the most original musical voices in the U.S., produced in the early 20th century. Well, Griffiths found inspiration during a trip to Rome, where the grand Acqua Paola fountain overlooks the city high above Janaculum Hill. But rather than simply describing the landmark, he set out to capture its atmosphere, the shimmering water, the changing light, the sense of majesty that surrounds it. Here's how all that sounds. The London Symphony plays, Simon Pitau conducts, Charles Tomlinson Griffiths, The Fountain at the Acqua Paola.

From composer Charles Thomson Griffiths, The Fountain at the Acqua Paola. That was the London Symphony Simone Pital was conducting. 11 after 4 o'clock, here a classical king. Well, during our next composer's lifetime, he was considered more famous than many of his contemporaries. And that would include guys like Johann Sebastian Bach, George Frideric Handel, Vivaldi. He was offered the prestigious position of music director at the St. Thomas Church in Leipzig before Bach ultimately took the post. He was Georg Philipp Telemann. He also wrote an astonishing amount of music. 3,000 works, more than, attributed to him, including hundreds of orchestral pieces, concertos, cantatas, and this orchestral suite in D minor. We're going to hear the Collegium Instrumentale Brunesi play for us on Classical King.

Georg Philipp Telemann's orchestral suite in D minor, Collegium Instrumentale Bruggenese. Patrick Pierre was conducting. It's 4:32 here at Classical King. Well, some Mozart trivia goes with our next piece on Classical King. By the time Mozart wrote his symphony at age 18, this one we're about to hear, he had already been performing for European royalty for more than a decade. As a child prodigy, he amazed audiences across Europe with his keyboard skills, musical memory. But this Symphony No. 29 shows something even more remarkable, the transition from a gifted young performer to a mature composer developing his own unmistakable voice. Sinfonia Varsovia is going to play for us. Emmanuel Cravine conducts Mozart's Symphony No. 29 in A.

That was Mozart's Symphony No. 29 in A, Symphony of Varsovia's performance, Emmanuel Kavine conducting them. A couple of moments to go until 5 o'clock. Remember, at 5, the King FM Classical Commute to the Rescue with some musical movement for when that commute comes to a standstill. I'm Mike Brooks, and I get to be your commute buddy, keep you company with the drive home, the King FM Classical Commute, every weekday at 5 o'clock. Meantime, let's check out one from composer Pierre Attignon. This is Le Chat, the Cat, Andrew Lawrence King, plays with the harp consort.

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1: And a classical king, it is 5 o'clock. Good afternoon, the classical commute presented by Yoshi and Naomi Minegishi. Well, the commute begins this afternoon with a piece from Alexander Scriabin. Now, he was not only a composer, but also a very accomplished pianist. Toured Europe, especially admired for his keyboard technique, began his career influenced by Chopin, even writing a set of 24 preludes, just like Chopin's famous cycle. But over time, Scriabin's musical language became experimental, moving toward unusual harmonies, visionary ideas about music, color, and spirituality. Let's give a listen to Scriabin's Prelude in G-flat. Javier Negrin is going to play it.